0: maintain 24-hour policing. But CAO Mike Moore says meetings with provincial officials have pointed to a hard cap on provincial RCMP staffing as a roadblock to increasing local coverage.
1: So they only actually have 2,253 members allocated to provincial policing. That number can't change, it can't go up, it can't go down. It's part of a 20-year agreement, and that's to provide some certain cost certainty to the province and to the federal government.
0: While that structure provides cost certainty, he says it limits flexibility when local demand increases. The amalgamation of two local co-ops is a go. Members of the Slocan Valley and Fruitvale co-ops both endorsed the move this week. It was unanimous in Fruitvale and 96% in favor in the Slocan Valley. What will be called the Valley Co-op becomes a reality in November. A report from BC's health officer says overall alcohol consumption has fallen in recent years, but British Columbians still drink more than the national average. The report's recommendations for the province include requiring warning labels on alcohol packaging and basing prices on alcohol content rather than the volume. BC Health Minister Josie Osborne says she'll be taking a close look at the report.
2: I know this is an issue of concern to many different communities, and it's really important that people have the information that they need around alcohol use and around impacts, and that they're able to make those informed decisions.
0: The report found people in BC consume an average of 8.8 drinks per week compared to the national average of 8.2. Senior men drink the most, with an average of 15 drinks per week. For the second year in a row, a longtime Sunfest organizer is Castlegar Citizen of the Year. Last year it was Durham English, and this year it's Durham Jackman. Jackman says they actually grew up together in St. John's, Newfoundland.
3: We both came out of the same school system, so that's where we got our volunteerism, where it established for us.
0: Jackman says he's always enjoyed working with the Sunfest committee.
3: You know, the people that have been constant, you know, on the committee and kept up the support. And we've actually, you know, for some of us, it's actually become part of our lives every year. It's something we include in our life every year.
0: The award will be presented Wednesday at 7 at St. Rita's Church Hall.
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0: Canada has eliminated the States in the IIHF Championship this morning. While winning the game 4-0, they lost one of their star players in Evan Bouchard, who took a nasty hit in the first period to the head. The Oilers' defender did not return to the game. The quarterfinals and championship game will be held over the weekend. And the Blue Jays game against Baltimore just got a lot more interesting. Not only are the Orioles a division rival, but they have selected Chris Bassett to take the mound this afternoon. The veteran was a fan favorite for Toronto for three seasons and actually led the league in wins when he came to the Blue Jays organization in 2023. Toronto is set to start Patrick Corbin, who has gone 2-1 in his first season with the Jays.
6: Roads and weather.
0: Nothing to worry about on the roads right now. It's looking all clear on highways in our area. In our weather forecast, showers and a storm tonight, dropping down to 16. Showers and a thunderstorm again tomorrow afternoon with a high of 22. The chance of showers dropping down to 13 tomorrow night, and showers with a high of 19 for Saturday. I'm Storm Lenny.

If you only heard the music, you'd probably assume Creedence Clearwater Revival came from somewhere deep in the American South, from swamps, bayous, or Mississippi River towns. But they didn't. CCR was from California. That's kind of what makes them so fascinating. A lot of this late 60s rock was getting more psychedelic and experimental. CCR, they went in the opposite direction, stripped down this blues country, rockabilly, swamp rock kind of sound, and it all comes down to the songwriting and the voice of John Fogerty. Fogerty became obsessed with Southern imagery, not because he had lived it firsthand, but because he connected to the feeling of it. Somehow, it made the music feel almost mythic in a way. CCR felt like they came from another place entirely, and well, audiences, they really bought into this fully, completely. It's kind of incredible because, well, one of the most iconic Southern rock bands of all time was actually built in California. Pretty wild stuff. We'll be back with more on CCR in a few. First, a classic. This is Proud Mary.

0: It just felt fitting to play Proud Mary and then Green River, because rolling down the river, that river, Green River itself, right? Okay, today on Odd Origins, we are tracking the legacy of Creedence Clearwater Revival. What makes CCR unbelievable is how fast everything happened. Between 1968 and 1972, they released 7 albums in 4 years. That's almost nonstop recording, touring, and pressure. They released 3 albums in 1969 alone. At the center of it all was John Fogerty. He wasn't just the front man, he wrote almost everything. He directed the sound of the entire band, which started to create tension. The other members, Stu Cook and Doug Clifford, they wanted more input, but Fogerty resisted that shift. Things started to crack, though. Fogerty's older brother, Tom, who had been the rhythm guitarist, left in 1971. That hit the band hard. The final attempt to fix it, the album Mardi Gras in 72, decided to let the other members write and sing more, but, well, it didn't work. The album was widely criticized, and instead of bringing the band back together, confirmed how fractured they really were. Shortly after, CCR was done, and this band that went from explosive success went to complete collapse in just a few years. The members all went their separate ways, and none of them really reached that same level of cultural impact again, except for John Fogerty. What a solo career he has had, but he wouldn't have been able to do it without his swamp rock roots in CCR. Happy birthday, John Fogerty.
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0: Above It All from Saint Asonia, the super group led by Adam Gonchier from 3 Days Grace. Coming up this weekend, it's finally here. Oh, Canada. Yes. The choir event happening at Castlegar New Life Church. There's 2 chances to catch this, Friday night and Saturday night, both of them at 7 o'clock, going down at Castlegar New Life Church, put on by Twin Rivers Community Choir. 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

Blow up from the beaches, and the beaches know a thing or two about blowing up. All right, Starbelly Jam is back this summer, July 10th to 12th in Crawford Bay. 3 days of amazing, talented musicians, a lot of them local and some of them coming from other parts as well. But not just music, right? There's so many other things. There's the parade, square dancing, artist workshops, crafts, food, dancers, yoga, storytelling, hula hooping, camping. It just goes on and on and on. You got to check out Starbelly Jam. We have a link over at mycootenaynow.com on the community calendar. You can also find it at starbellyjam.org. There we go. If you're looking for a place to happen, well, look no further.

0: 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You got that right. Enough is enough. It's time to get out of here. I'm heading home. Have a great night. I hope you enjoy your evening. And might not be back tomorrow. So if you don't hear from me, have a great weekend. And in case I don't see you, good afternoon, good evening, and good night.
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1: I'm Storm Lenny. The West Kootenay region is under a flood watch. The watch includes areas around Trout Lake, the Lardo River, Nacusp, Caslow, and Nelson. The BC River Forecast Center says it's the result of warm weather, snow melt, and a possible major storm system that could bring 50 to 100 millimeters of rain starting tomorrow into early next week. It says those factors combined will likely push river levels higher throughout the weekend. A high stream flow advisory has also been issued for the Boundary region, where rivers are expected to rise as well. It's not just an encampment in the Pend Oreille that's raising concerns for the regional district of Kootenay Boundary. Fruitvale Director Bill Wenman says there's also camps along Casino Road south of Trail, and he's kicked a couple of them off the Trail Wildlife Association's gun range.
2: Fortunately for me, with being the range director, it is private land owned by Tech, and we have a leasehold agreement there. So I felt I had the authority to tell them to get off, and I actually said if they didn't move off within 6 hours, I'd have their vehicles and their camps towed away.
1: This week, the board agreed to ask the province to remove the Pend Oreille encampment. Three people have died there in RV fires this spring. A provincial cap on RCMP staffing is being cited as a key barrier to improving police coverage in the Creston Valley. The town has asked the province for more officers, arguing the current 13-member detachment cannot reliably maintain 24-hour policing. But CAO Mike Moore says meetings with provincial officials have pointed to a hard cap on provincial RCMP staffing as a roadblock to increasing local coverage.
3: So they only actually have 2,253 members allocated to provincial policing. That number can't change, it can't go up, it can't go down. It's part of a 20-year agreement, and that's to provide some certain cost certainty to the province and to the federal government.
1: While that structure provides cost certainty, he says it limits flexibility when local demand increases. The amalgamation of two local co-ops is a go. Members of the Slocan Valley and Fruitvale co-ops both endorsed the move this week. It was unanimous in Fruitvale and 96% in favor in the Slocan Valley. What will be called the Valley Co-op becomes a reality in November. A report from BC's health officer says overall alcohol consumption has fallen in recent years, but British Columbians still drink more than the national average. The report's recommendations for the province include requiring warning labels on alcohol packaging and basing prices on alcohol content rather than the volume. BC Health Minister Josie Osborne says she'll be taking a close look at the report.
4: I know this is an issue of concern to many different communities, and it's really important that people have the information that they need around alcohol use and around impacts, and that they're able to make those informed decisions.
1: The report found people in BC consume an average of 8.8 drinks per week compared to the national average of 8.2. Senior men drink the most, with an average of 15 drinks per week. For the second year in a row, a longtime Sunfest organizer is Castlegar Citizen of the Year. Last year it was Durham English, and this year it's Durham Jackman. Jackman says they actually grew up together in St. John's, Newfoundland.
5: We both came out of the same school system, so that's where we got our volunteerism, where it established for us.
1: Jackman says he's always enjoyed working with the Sunfest committee.
5: You know, the people that have been constant, you know, on the committee and kept up the support, and we've actually, you know, for some of us, it's actually become part of our lives every year. It's something we include in our life every year.
1: The award will be presented Wednesday at 7 at St. Rita's Church Hall.
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1: Canada has eliminated the States in the IIHF Championship this morning. While winning the game 4-0, they lost one of their star players in Evan Bouchard, who took a nasty hit in the first period to the head. The Oilers defender did not return to the game. The quarterfinals and championship game will be held over the weekend. And the Blue Jays game against Baltimore just got a lot more interesting. Not only are the Orioles a division rival, but they have selected Chris Bassett to take the mound this afternoon. The veteran was a fan favorite for Toronto for three seasons and actually led the league in wins when he came to the Blue Jays organization in 2023. Toronto is set to start Patrick Corbin, who has gone 2-1 in his first season with the Jays.
0: Goat roads and weather.
1: Nothing to worry about on the roads right now. It's looking all clear on highways in our area. In our weather forecast, showers and a storm tonight, dropping down to 16. Showers and a thunderstorm again tomorrow afternoon with a high of 22. The chance of showers dropping down to 13 tomorrow night, and showers with a high of 19 for Saturday. I'm Storm Lenny.

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0: This is Dan Ashman from AM Ford with your Kootenai Boundary Automotive Report. All kinds of stock and vehicles right now. In fact, we've got 12 of the Mavericks, 10 of the Rangers, 35 of the Super Crew 4x4s, 12 of the 350 Super Duties, and 25 of the Bronco Sports all in stock. 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

0: is now the thing. 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

0: 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We're working on our next jingle for Lolo's Hot Chicken. 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
1: The decade, the 1930s, the legendary Betty Boop makes her debut. 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The infamous War of the Worlds radio broadcast airs, leaving a nation in panic over a supposed alien invasion. Wind-up train sets and glamorous low-cut open-back dresses were all the rage.
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1: I'm Greg Nesteroff. A flood watch is in effect across the West Kootenay as warm weather and an incoming storm system push river levels higher. The watch covers areas including Trout Lake, the Lardo River, Nacusp, Caslow, and Nelson. Forecasters say 50 to 100 millimeters of rain could fall starting today, with river levels already responding to increased snowmelt. The boundary is also under a high streamflow advisory as water levels there rise. The town of Creston is pushing for more RCMP officers. Staff say the detachment's 13-member roster isn't enough to maintain consistent 24-hour coverage. But CAO Mike Moore says provincial officials have identified census-driven staffing thresholds as one of the challenges limiting RCMP growth.
2: During the next census, they feel that they're only going to gain about 13 members to that. And so with the next census, only maybe generating about 13 members to meet all the other provincial challenges that they have in shortages. And like I said, it's going to be challenging for them.
1: A provincial staffing review for the detachment is underway, though Moore says it could take several months. A Vernon man has been sentenced to 2 years and 3 months in jail for a vehicle theft in Nelson this year. Police say 47-year-old Lewis McAvena was charged after a vehicle was stolen April 5th. He also faced a charge of failing to comply with a release order. It's not just an encampment in the Pend Oreille that's raising concerns for the Regional District of Kootenay boundary. Fruitvale Director Bill Wenman says there are also camps along Casino Road south of Trail, and he's kicked a couple of them off the Trail Wildlife Association's gun range.
3: Fortunately for me, with being the range director, it is private land owned by Tech, and we have a leasehold agreement there. So I felt I had the authority to tell them to get off, and I actually said if they didn't move off within 6 hours, I'd have their vehicles and their camps towed away.
1: This week, the board agreed to ask the province to remove the Pend Oreille encampment. Three people have died there in RV fires this spring. A report from BC's health officer says overall alcohol consumption in this province has fallen in recent years, but we still drink more than the national average. The report recommends warning labels on alcohol packaging and basing prices on alcohol content rather than volume. Health Minister Josie Osborne says she'll take a closer look at the report.
4: I know this is an issue of concern to many different communities, and it's really important that people have the information that they need around alcohol use and around impacts, and that they're able to make those informed decisions.
1: The report found people in BC consume an average of 8.8 drinks per week compared to the national average of 8.2. Senior men drink the most, with an average of 15 drinks per week. And for the second year in a row, a longtime Sunfest organizer is Castlegar's Citizen of the Year. Last year it was Derm English, and this year it's Derm Jackman. Jackman says they actually grew up together in St. John's, Newfoundland.
5: We both came out of the same school system, so that's where we got our volunteerism, where it established for us.
1: Jackman says he's always enjoyed working with the Sunfest committee.
5: You know, the people that have been constant, you know, on the committee and kept up the support. 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
6: Chris Bassett was good last night, but Patrick Corbin was slightly better. Both pitchers threw a total of 80 pitches in yesterday's game, with Toronto's starter throwing one more strike, and that strike made all the difference in a 2-1 win for the Blue Jays. Toronto also got some good news yesterday, as Max Scherzer is expected to have a rehab stint in AAA over the weekend. The 41-year-old veteran has been on the injured list for about a month now and will be itching to get back into the Jays' rotation, as he only needs one more strikeout to reach 3,500 in his career. Finally, Team Canada's World Cup roster will go from 32 players to 26 this afternoon. Training camp for the World Cup officially ends today, with the tournament kicking off on June the 11th.
7: Weather. It's going to be an interesting one as far as weather goes this afternoon into the weekend. Mainly cloudy with a chance of showers, risk of a thunderstorm, and a high of 19. In the evening, rain, and it ends late to a chance of showers, a risk of a thunderstorm, a low of 12 overnight. Tomorrow's going to be cloudy, a chance of showers, a risk of a thunderstorm, a high of 18. Sunday, cloudy and 17. Monday, cloudy, a chance of rain, and high of 16. On Tuesday, cloudy and 21. Wednesday, cloudy, chance of showers, and 22. Meanwhile, on the dry BC road, reports. Still getting reports of delays going through the Castlegar downtown core. But other than that, I'm not spotting anything on the maps here. However, you're the ones out there on the road. So if you spot something, even if it's just a slowdown, text in 250-365-6100. From the Goat Weather Booth, I'm Sam Pike.
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Hey, good morning. Welcome back to your Friday edition of the Power Rock Morning with me, Sam Pike. Like the fish, Sam, the radio man. It's May 29th, and honestly, it feels like the Kootenays got a little bit rattled by a storm last night, depending on where you are, central or west. Between the thunder and the wind, random stuff blowing across people's yards, I think a lot of us got woken up at least once. We've got a packed show out there today. We're talking about composting, bear safety, playoff hockey, Gorillas hitting number one, and we're officially getting excited for Sunfest. It's next week. Plus, it's the pet hour later in the morning. Fully expect everybody to start flooding us with photos of dogs, cats, lizards, rabbits, probably at least one animal nobody can properly identify. And during the Sam Says So today, I'm taking a stand for Du Bois. So grab your coffee, maybe check your yard for some branches. Let's get rolling.

0: Hey, Sam here. Today is Learn About Composting Day. Now, when we do our day of the year, usually it's something fun or tasty or funny or exciting, but today it's a little more important. Composting is kind of amazing when you think about it. Everything you were going to throw away with food scraps and yard waste, you throw it into a bin, eventually it turns into a rich soil instead of just sitting in a garbage bag forever. Now, living out here in the Kootenays, composting comes with one very important reminder, though. Bear safety. The second food starts smelling interesting outside, you're not just composting anymore. You're hosting dinner for half the wildlife population. We're going out on a teddy bear picnic. This time of year, especially, bears are active all over the place. I can't go on social media without somebody in my neighborhood group being like, ah, there's a bear out there. Be safe. So bears are smart. They are hungry and they're in your neighborhood. When you're composting, beware of bear safety. Be bear aware.
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1: I'm Greg Nesteroff. West Kootenay is under a flood watch. It includes areas around Trout Lake, the Lardo River, Nacusp, Caslow, and Nelson. The BC River Forecast Center says it's the result of warm weather, snow melt, and a possible major storm system that could bring 50 to 100 millimeters of rain starting today into early next week. It says those factors combined will likely push river levels higher through the weekend. A high stream flow advisory has also been issued for the boundary, where rivers are expected to rise as well. A provincial cap on RCMP staffing is being cited as a key barrier to improving police coverage in the Creston Valley. The town has asked the province for more officers, arguing the current 13-member detachment can't reliably maintain 24-hour policing. But CAO Mike Moore says meetings with officials have pointed to a hard cap on provincial RCMP staffing as a roadblock to increasing local coverage.
2: So they only actually have 2,253 members allocated to provincial policing. That number can't change, it can't go up, it can't go down. It's part of a 20-year agreement, and that's to provide some certain cost certainty to the province and to the federal government.
1: He says it limits flexibility when local demand increases. A Vernon man is heading to prison after stealing a vehicle in Nelson. Police say 47-year-old Louis McAvena was charged in a vehicle theft on April 5th and for breaching a release order. He's now been sentenced to 2 years and 3 months in custody. Concerns about encampments in the regional district of Kootenay boundary extend beyond the Ponderay. Rural Grand Forks director Linda K. Weiss says she's been dealing with them in her area too.
3: There appears to be no help. Our policies and procedures haven't kept up with the need. It's not necessarily our concern, but they're putting everyone and themselves at risk.
1: Fruitvale's Bill Wenman says other camps can be found along Casino Road south of Trail, and he evicted a couple of others from the Trail Wildlife Association gun range. The board wants the province to remove the camp in the Ponderay, where three people have died in recent fires. The BC legislature has broken for the summer. The session has been dominated by an unpopular budget, questions about the future of BC's reconciliation law, and pushback to a proposed pipeline from Alberta. UBC political science lecturer Stuart Prest says it seems like the NDP has been mostly on the defense this spring.
4: The summer can't come quickly enough for the NDP. They're going to look for a way to reset these conversations and move back towards the things that they want to talk about, which are resource development projects underway.
1: BC Government House Leader Mike Farnworth says the NDP has made progress on health care, affordability, and housing.
5: I was overwhelmed. I never expected it.
1: And that's Castlegar's Citizen of the Year, Derm Jackman. He's being honored for his volunteerism, including 42 years with the Sunfest Committee. We asked what he finds most rewarding.
5: The rewarding part for me is seeing how people enjoy what we do after the work we put into it. Then I also enjoy the fact that we work as a team and we have a good team, and the team seems to get better as we get new people.
1: Jackman is the second straight Sunfest volunteer named Derm to win the award. Last year, it went to Derm English. They grew up together in Newfoundland. The award ceremony is next Wednesday evening at St. Rita's Church Hall.
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6: Chris Bassett was good last night, but Patrick Corbin was slightly better. Both pitchers threw a total of 80 pitches in yesterday's game, with Toronto's starter throwing one more strike, and that strike made all the difference in a 2-1 win for the Blue Jays. Toronto also got some good news yesterday, as Max Scherzer is expected to have a rehab stint in AAA over the weekend. The 41-year-old veteran has been on the injured list for about a month now and will be itching to get back into the Jays' rotation, as he only needs one more strikeout to reach 3,500 in his career. Finally, Team Canada's World Cup roster will go from 32 players to 26 this afternoon. Training camp for the World Cup officially ends today, with the tournament kicking off on June the 11th.
7: Good weather. It's going to be an interesting one as far as weather goes this afternoon into the weekend. Mainly cloudy with a chance of showers, risk of a thunderstorm and a high of 19. In the evening, rain, and it ends late to a chance of showers, risk of a thunderstorm, a low of 12 overnight. Tomorrow's going to be cloudy, a chance of showers, a risk of a thunderstorm, a high of 18. Sunday, cloudy and 17. Monday, cloudy, a chance of rain and high of 16. On Tuesday, cloudy and 21. Wednesday, cloudy, chance of showers and 22. Meanwhile, on the Drive BC Road, report. Still getting reports of delays going through the Castlegar downtown core. But other than that, I'm not spotting anything on the maps here. However, you're the ones out there on the road. So if you spot something, even if it's just a slowdown, text in 250-365-6100. From the GOAT Weather Booth, I'm Sam Pike.
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0: Sunfest is officially kicking off next week, and Castlegar is going to be absolutely packed. It's one of my favorite things about the summer around here, when everybody gets to get together and hang out and join as a community. Suddenly, the weekend is absolutely packed. You got live music in the park, a parade rolling down Saturday morning, fireworks at Millennium, car show at the museum, pickleball tournament, slow pitch, pancake breakfast, art walks, camera club shows, gym and mineral displays. Well, there's something for everyone. I love that Sunfest really feels community-driven. It's not just one giant event. It's a whole bunch of local groups. There's organizations. There's artists, volunteers, musicians. Everyone in the West community pulling together. And shout out to the Rotary Pancake Breakfast. I swear community pancakes taste a little bit different. And the weather, well, it doesn't really matter for events like this. It's always going to be delightful because we are out there as a community. Hope to see you there.
1: 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Dear Premier Eby, Ministers Bailey and Bear, this is an open letter from rural school communities across British Columbia. 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

Hey, we're going back into the past for a day in music history. 2005, Gorillaz hit number one in the UK with Demon Days. And what a weirdly important album that became. At the time, the idea of a virtual band still felt kind of strange. Heck, it still feels kind of strange, at least to me. Animated characters instead of the traditional musicians front and center. And somehow it works. The music videos were everywhere. The artwork was cool. Songs hit completely different from most stuff you heard on the radio at the time. Feel Good Inc. alone still sounds incredible 20 years later. 20 years, my goodness. Demon Days had so much more than just the big singles too. Yeah, Dirty Harry, Dare, Kids with Guns. That album was such a moody late night feel, and I think that's why people connected with it so much. So to help celebrate, we're going to listen to Cracker Island up next.

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1: I'm Greg Nesteroff. A flood watch is in effect across the West Kootenay as warm weather and an incoming storm system push river levels higher. The watch covers areas including Trout Lake, the Lardo River, Nacusp, Caslow, and Nelson. Forecasters say 50 to 100 millimeters of rain could fall starting today, with river levels already responding to increased snowmelt. The boundary is also under a high stream flow advisory as water levels there rise. The town of Creston is pushing for more RCMP officers. Staff say the detachment's 13-member roster isn't enough to maintain consistent 24-hour coverage. But CAO Mike Moore says provincial officials have identified census-driven staffing thresholds as one of the challenges limiting RCMP growth.
2: During the next census, they feel that they're only going to gain about 13 members to them. And so with the next census only maybe generating about 13 members to meet all the other provincial challenges that they have and shortages, and like they said, it's going to be challenging for them.
1: A provincial staffing review for the detachment is underway, though Moore says it could take several months. A Vernon man has been sentenced to 2 years and 3 months in jail for a vehicle theft in Nelson this year. Police say 47-year-old Lewis McAvenna was charged after a vehicle was stolen April 5th. He also faced a charge of failing to comply with a release order. It's not just an encampment in the Pend Oreille that's raising concerns for the Regional District of Kootenay boundary. Fruitvale Director Bill Wenman says there are also camps along Casino Road south of Trail, and he's kicked a couple of them off the Trail Wildlife Association's gun range.
3: Fortunately for me, with being the range director, it is private land owned by Tech, and we have a leasehold agreement there. So I felt I had the authority to tell them to get off, and I actually said if they didn't move off within 6 hours, I'd have their vehicles and their camps towed away.
1: This week, the board agreed to ask the province to remove the Pend Oreille encampment. Three people have died there in RV fires this spring. A report from BC's health officer says overall alcohol consumption in this province has fallen in recent years, but we still drink more than the national average. The report recommends warning labels on alcohol packaging and basing prices on alcohol content rather than volume. Health Minister Josie Osborne says she'll take a closer look at the report.
4: I know this is an issue of concern to many different communities, and it's really important that people have the information that they need around alcohol use and around impacts, and that they're able to make those informed decisions.
1: The report found people in BC consume an average of 8.8 drinks per week compared to the national average of 8.2. Senior men drink the most, with an average of 15 drinks per week. And for the second year in a row, a longtime Sunfest organizer is Castlegar's Citizen of the Year. Last year it was Derm English, and this year it's Derm Jackman. Jackman says they actually grew up together in St. John's, Newfoundland.
5: We both came out of the same school system, so that's where we got our volunteerism, where it established for us.
1: Jackman says he's always enjoyed working with the Sunfest committee.
5: You know, the people that have been constant, you know, on the committee and kept up the support. And we've actually, you know, for some of us, it's actually become part of our lives every year. It's something we include in our life every year.
1: The award will be presented Wednesday at 7 at St. Rita's Church Hall.
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7: Chris Bassett was good last night, but Patrick Corbin was slightly better. Both pitchers threw a total of 80 pitches in yesterday's game, with Toronto's starter throwing one more strike, and that strike made all the difference in a 2-1 win for the Blue Jays. Toronto also got some good news yesterday, as Max Scherzer is expected to have a rehab stint in AAA over the weekend. The 41-year-old veteran has been on the injured list for about a month now and will be itching to get back into the Jays' rotation, as he only needs one more strikeout to reach 3,500 in his career. Finally, Team Canada's World Cup roster will go from 32 players to 26 this afternoon. Training camp for the World Cup officially ends today, with the tournament kicking off on June the 11th.
8: It's going to be an interesting one as far as weather goes this afternoon into the weekend. Mainly cloudy with a chance of showers, risk of a thunderstorm and a high of 19. In the evening, rain, and it ends late to a chance of showers, a risk of a thunderstorm, a low of 12 overnight. Tomorrow's going to be cloudy, a chance of showers, a risk of a thunderstorm, a high of 18. Sunday, cloudy and 17. Monday, cloudy, a chance of rain and high of 16. On Tuesday, cloudy and 21. Wednesday, cloudy, chance of showers and 22. Meanwhile, on the Drive BC Road, reports. Still getting reports of delays going through the Castlegar downtown core. But other than that, I'm not spotting anything on the maps here. However, you're the ones out there on the road. So if you spot something, even if it's just a slowdown, text in 250-365-6100. From the Goat Weather Booth, I'm Sam Pike.
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10: The Goat.

Good morning, Sam Hike here. We're into the 8 o'clock or 7 o'clock hour. Man, I'm getting ahead of myself there. Sunfest is happening the next upcoming week, but in the meantime, I've got my eyes locked onto the TV this evening. Game 5 between Montreal and Carolina goes tonight. If you're a Canadiens fan, this one feels kind of like the season's hanging in the balance. But hey, we're playing with made money at this point. We didn't expect Montreal to get to the Eastern Conference Finals. At least I certainly didn't, but I'm not a huge Montreal fan. We got a huge Montreal fan in the office today, and he'll tell you it doesn't matter. They deserve to go all the way to the Stanley Cup, and if they don't get the cup, they're going to get McDavid one day. Heck, Sidney Crosby could end up a Canadian. Who knows? Either way, Montreal has a chance to at least get back into the series tonight or, well, end out their season. It's such a young team that I don't really think they care too much if they get knocked out. At least that's what I keep telling myself. If it was the Canucks in their situation, if they lost, I'd still be devastated no matter what. Still, fingers crossed, playoff hockey rules. We'll see on Monday where everything ends up.

0: Seems like last night's storm was no joke. Yours truly slept through it like a baby. I guess that's what happens when you are listening to some videos in your headphones and have a fan blasting your face all night. But yeah, I missed the storm last night. We had listeners texting in talking about trees bending sideways over in Creston. If you're looking at some of that stuff there, it looks like a couple trees fell down. I heard somebody had a tree fall through their window. My goodness. Looking at it, the forecast, there's still a chance of thunderstorms hanging around throughout the weekend in the West Kootenay. So quick reminder on storm safety. Every year somebody decides they're invincible during the lightning season. If thunder's close enough that you can hear it clearly, get inside and don't hang around those tall trees. Stay away from lakes and maybe save the standing directly on the deck watching the storm roll in thing for after the lightning passes. Driving during the storms can get rough as well. Heavy rain hits fast around here. Visibility can drop instantly and roads get slick in a hurry. So if you plan on doing any driving in the storm, just be aware. And if you got outdoor stuff that likes to blow away, we're talking trampolines, patio furniture, garbage bins, maybe put them in the garage until the storm passes.
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1: I'm Greg Nesteroff. West Kootenay is under a flood watch. It includes areas around Trout Lake, the Lardo River, Nacusp, Caslow, and Nelson. The BC River Forecast Center says it's the result of warm weather, snow melt, and a possible major storm system that could bring 50 to 100 millimeters of rain starting today into early next week. It says those factors combined will likely push river levels higher through the weekend. A high stream flow advisory has also been issued for the boundary, where rivers are expected to rise as well. A provincial cap on RCMP staffing is being cited as a key barrier to improving police coverage in the Creston Valley. The town has asked the province for more officers, arguing the current 13-member detachment can't reliably maintain 24-hour policing. But CAO Mike Moore says meetings with officials have pointed to a hard cap on provincial RCMP staffing as a roadblock to increasing local coverage.
2: So they only actually have 2,253 members allocated to provincial policing. That number can't change, it can't go up, it can't go down. It's part of a 20-year agreement, and that's to provide some certain cost certainty to the province and to the federal government.
1: He says it limits flexibility when local demand increases. A Vernon man is heading to prison after stealing a vehicle in Nelson. Police say 47-year-old Louis McAvena was charged in a vehicle theft on April 5th and for breaching a release order. He's now been sentenced to 2 years and 3 months in custody. Concerns about encampments in the regional district of Kootenay boundary extend beyond the Ponderay. Rural Grand Forks director Linda K. Weiss says she's been dealing with them in her area too.
3: There appears to be no help. Our policies and procedures haven't kept up with the need. It's not necessarily our concern, but they're putting everyone and themselves at risk.
1: Fruitvale's Bill Wenman says other camps can be found along Casino Road south of Trail, and he evicted a couple of others from the Trail Wildlife Association gun range. The board wants the province to remove the camp in the Ponderay, where three people have died in recent fires. The BC legislature has broken for the summer. The session has been dominated by an unpopular budget, questions about the future of BC's reconciliation law, and pushback to a proposed pipeline from Alberta. UBC political science lecturer Stuart Prest says it seems like the NDP has been mostly on the defense this spring.
4: The summer can't come quickly enough for the NDP. They're going to look for a way to reset these conversations and move back towards the things that they want to talk about, which are resource development projects underway.
1: BC Government House Leader Mike Farnworth says the NDP has made progress on health care, affordability, and housing.
5: I was overwhelmed. I never expected it.
1: And that's Castlegar Citizen of the Year, Derm Jackman. He's being honored for his volunteerism, including 42 years with the Sunfest Committee. We asked what he finds most rewarding.
5: The rewarding part for me is seeing how people enjoy what we do after the work we put into it. Then I also enjoy the fact that we work as a team and we have a good team, and the team seems to get better as we get new people.
1: Jackman is the second straight Sunfest volunteer named Derm to win the award. Last year, it went to Derm English. They grew up together in Newfoundland. The award ceremony is next Wednesday evening at St. Rita's Church Hall.
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6: 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Open Monday to Friday, 10 to 3. Today is Friday at Maggie's Mug. Stop in for our amazing grilled Reuben.
7: Chris Bassett was good last night, but Patrick Corbin was slightly better. Both pitchers threw a total of 80 pitches in yesterday's game, with Toronto's starter throwing one more strike, and that strike made all the difference in a 2-1 win for the Blue Jays. Toronto also got some good news yesterday, as Max Scherzer is expected to have a rehab stint in AAA over the weekend. The 41-year-old veteran has been on the injured list for about a month now and will be itching to get back into the Jays' rotation, as he only needs one more strikeout to reach 3,500 in his career. Finally, Team Canada's World Cup roster will go from 32 players to 26 this afternoon. Training camp for the World Cup officially ends today, with the tournament kicking off on June the 11th.
8: Weather. It's going to be an interesting one as far as weather goes this afternoon into the weekend. Mainly cloudy with a chance of showers, risk of a thunderstorm, and a high of 19. In the evening, rain, and it ends late to a chance of showers, a risk of a thunderstorm, a low of 12 overnight. Tomorrow's going to be cloudy, a chance of showers, a risk of a thunderstorm, a high of 18. Sunday, cloudy and 17. Monday, cloudy, a chance of rain, and high of 16. On Tuesday, cloudy and 21. Wednesday, cloudy, chance of showers, and 22. Meanwhile, on the dry BC Rotary reports. Still getting reports of delays going through the Castlegar downtown core. But other than that, I'm not spotting anything on the maps here. However, you're the ones out there on the road. So if you spot something, even if it's just a slowdown, text in 250-365-6100. From the Goat Weather Booth, I'm Sam Pike.
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0: Hey, good morning. It's time for the break we've all been waiting for. It's the Sam Says So, where I come out here and defend a deeply important opinion. This week, or rather today, we're talking about flowers, and boys deserve flowers too. Now, I'm not always just talking specifically flowers, although I don't mind getting a tulip or a sunflower every now and then. I'm talking about monthly gifts. My wife and I practice this tradition where every month, randomly, on some day, we give each other a gift. It can be a surprise at work. It could be something that on a date night, something planned, something like that. And usually it's something small and random. When we were living in Crescent, I used to get meat bouquets from this little place called Bendoya, and I loved chowing down on that. I used to get my wife plants that sometimes we plant in the garden and whatnot. Nowadays, we've moved away from flowers and meat. It's mostly date nights because it's pretty much what happens to a relationship when you have kids. But what I'm thinking is boys deserve flowers too. Those gifts that you get for women because it's Valentine's Day or it's her birthday or it's the anniversary or it's Mother's Day or it's something. Guys deserve that too. Father's Day is coming up. Get the special guy in your life something special.
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1: I'm Greg Nesteroff. A flood watch is in effect across the West Kootenay as warm weather and an incoming storm system push river levels higher. The watch covers areas including Trout Lake, the Lardo River, Nacusp, Caslow, and Nelson. Forecasters say 50 to 100 millimeters of rain could fall starting today, with river levels already responding to increased snowmelt. The boundary is also under a high streamflow advisory as water levels there rise. The town of Creston is pushing for more RCMP officers. Staff say the detachment's 13-member roster isn't enough to maintain consistent 24-hour coverage. But CAO Mike Moore says provincial officials have identified census-driven staffing thresholds as one of the challenges limiting RCMP growth.
2: During the next census, they feel that they're only going to gain about 13 members to them. And so with the next census, only maybe generating about 13 members to meet all the other provincial challenges that they have in shortages. And like they said, it's going to be challenging for them.
1: A provincial staffing review for the detachment is underway, though Moore says it could take several months. A Vernon man has been sentenced to 2 years and 3 months in jail for a vehicle theft in Nelson this year. Police say 47-year-old Lewis McAvena was charged after a vehicle was stolen April 5th. He also faced a charge of failing to comply with a release order. It's not just an encampment in the Pend Oreille that's raising concerns for the Regional District of Kootenay boundary. Fruitvale Director Bill Wenman says there are also camps along Casino Road south of Trail, and he's kicked a couple of them off the Trail Wildlife Association's gun range.
3: Fortunately for me, with being the range director, it is private land owned by Tech, and we have a leasehold agreement there. So I felt I had the authority to tell them to get off, and I actually said if they didn't move off within 6 hours, I'd have their vehicles and their camps towed away.
1: This week, the board agreed to ask the province to remove the Pend Oreille encampment. Three people have died there in RV fires this spring. A report from BC's health officer says overall alcohol consumption in this province has fallen in recent years, but we still drink more than the national average. The report recommends warning labels on alcohol packaging and basing prices on alcohol content rather than volume. Health Minister Josie Osborne says she'll take a closer look at the report.
4: I know this is an issue of concern to many different communities, and it's really important that people have the information that they need around alcohol use and around impacts, and that they're able to make those informed decisions.
1: The report found people in BC consume an average of 8.8 drinks per week compared to the national average of 8.2. Senior men drink the most, with an average of 15 drinks per week. And for the second year in a row, a longtime Sunfest organizer is Castlegar's Citizen of the Year. Last year it was Derm English, and this year it's Derm Jackman. Jackman says they actually grew up together in St. John's, Newfoundland.
5: We both came out of the same school system, so that's where we got our volunteerism, where it established for us.
1: Jackman says he's always enjoyed working with the Sunfest committee.
5: You know, the people that have been constant, you know, on the committee and kept up the support. And we've actually, you know, for some of us, it's actually become part of our lives every year. It's something we include in our life every year.
1: The award will be presented Wednesday at 7 at St. Rita's Church Hall.
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6: Chris Bassett was good last night, but Patrick Corbin was slightly better. Both pitchers threw a total of 80 pitches in yesterday's game, with Toronto's starter throwing one more strike, and that strike made all the difference in a 2-1 win for the Blue Jays. Toronto also got some good news yesterday, as Max Scherzer is expected to have a rehab stint in AAA over the weekend. The 41-year-old veteran has been on the injured list for about a month now and will be itching to get back into the Jays' rotation, as he only needs one more strikeout to reach 3,500 in his career. Finally, Team Canada's World Cup roster will go from 32 players to 26 this afternoon. Training camp for the World Cup officially ends today, with the tournament kicking off on June the 11th.
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8: It's going to be an interesting one as far as weather goes this afternoon into the weekend. Mainly cloudy with a chance of showers, risk of a thunderstorm and a high of 19. In the evening, rain, and it ends late to a chance of showers, risk of a thunderstorm, a low of 12 overnight. Tomorrow's going to be cloudy, a chance of showers, a risk of a thunderstorm, a high of 18. Sunday, cloudy and 17. Monday, cloudy, a chance of rain and high of 16. On Tuesday, cloudy and 21. Wednesday, cloudy, chance of showers and 22. Meanwhile, on the Drive BC Road reports. Still getting reports of delays going through the Castlegar downtown core, but other than that, I'm not spotting anything on the maps here. However, you're the ones out there on the road, so if you spot something, even if it's just a slowdown, text in 250-365-6100. From the GOAT Weather Booth, I'm Sam Pike.
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Hey, Sam Pike here. We're into the 8 o'clock hour, and that means it's time for the Pet Hour on the Go. We're going to be teaming up with the BCSPCA and spending some time talking about the animals who run all of our lives. Let's be honest, pet owners know exactly who's in charge at home. Dogs especially have an unbelievable confidence for creatures that occasionally get scared by plastic bags blown across the yard. My dog at home has hidden my left sandal. I can't find it. It is driving me nuts. It's been missing for a week, and it is an expensive sandal meant to help my feet. I am very frustrated. And cats are like tiny landlords, absolutely controlling our lives and looking disappointed in me every single day. But pets ultimately make your life better. Heck, they're like kids, except kids tell you they love you or hate you or demand Spider-Man in turn for pooping on potty. This hour, we want to hear about your pets, the funny habits, the weird personalities, the absolute chaos they create in your home. Stop by Facebook or our Instagram page and post a photo of your furry friend.

0: Sam Mike here on the Power Rock Morning. It's time for our Pet of the Week, so we're going to talk to Danielle. Danielle, who is our Pet of the Week this week?
1: This week we're featuring Tandy, and Tandy is a pit bull mix. He's a male and just absolutely handsome. He's a yellow color, so kind of looks almost like a lab, but with the box face. And Tandy came to us from our Drive for Life programs. And what that means is he's been transferred down from one of the northern shelters just to give him more exposure so we can find him a home sooner. But he's super sweet. He's a good family dog. He's been good with kids so far, good with other dogs. Absolutely loves his stuffed animals and will never say no to treats. So super amazing dog for you to check out. And you just have to come on down.
0: We're going to continue our conversation with Danielle a little bit later, learning more about what's going on at the BCSPCA. It's the Pound Hour here at the GOAT.
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1: I'm Greg Nesteroff. West Kootenay is under a flood watch. It includes areas around Trout Lake, the Lardo River, Nakusp, Caslow, and Nelson. The BC River Forecast Center says it's the result of warm weather, snow melt, and a possible major storm system that could bring 50 to 100 millimeters of rain starting today into early next week. It says those factors combined will likely push river levels higher through the weekend. A high stream flow advisory has also been issued for the boundary, where rivers are expected to rise as well. A provincial cap on RCMP staffing is being cited as a key barrier to improving police coverage in the Creston Valley. The town has asked the province for more officers, arguing the current 13-member detachment can't reliably maintain 24-hour policing. But CAO Mike Moore says meetings with officials have pointed to a hard cap on provincial RCMP staffing as a roadblock to increasing local coverage.
2: So they only actually have 2,253 members allocated to provincial policing. That number can't change, it can't go up, it can't go down. It's part of a 20-year agreement, and that's to provide some certain cost certainty to the province and to the federal government.
1: He says it limits flexibility when local demand increases. A Vernon man is heading to prison after stealing a vehicle in Nelson. Police say 47-year-old Louis McAvena was charged in a vehicle theft on April 5th and for breaching a release order. He's now been sentenced to 2 years and 3 months in custody. Concerns about encampments in the regional district of Kootenay boundary extend beyond the Ponderay. Rural Grand Forks director Linda Kay Weiss says she's been dealing with them in her area too.
3: There appears to be no help. Our policies and procedures haven't kept up with the need. It's not necessarily our concern, but they're putting everyone and themselves at risk.
1: Fruitvale's Bill Wenman says other camps can be found along Casino Road south of Trail, and he evicted a couple of others from the Trail Wildlife Association gun range. The board wants the province to remove the camp in the Ponderay, where three people have died in recent fires. The BC legislature has broken for the summer. The session has been dominated by an unpopular budget, questions about the future of BC's reconciliation law, and pushback to a proposed pipeline from Alberta. UBC political science lecturer Stuart Prest says it seems like the NDP has been mostly on the defense this spring.
4: The summer can't come quickly enough for the NDP. They're going to look for a way to reset these conversations and move back towards the things that they want to talk about, which are resource development projects underway.
1: BC Government House Leader Mike Farnworth says the NDP has made progress on health care, affordability, and housing.
5: I was overwhelmed. I never expected it.
1: And that's Castlegar's Citizen of the Year, Derm Jackman. He's being honored for his volunteerism, including 42 years with the Sunfest Committee. We asked what he finds most rewarding.
5: The rewarding part for me is seeing how people enjoy what we do after the work we put into it. Then I also enjoy the fact that we work as a team and we have a good team, and the team seems to get better as we get new people.
1: Jackman is the second straight Sunfest volunteer named Derm to win the award. Last year, it went to Derm English. They grew up together in Newfoundland. The award ceremony is next Wednesday evening at St. Rita's Church Hall.
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6: Chris Bassett was good last night, but Patrick Corbin was slightly better. Both pitchers threw a total of 80 pitches in yesterday's game, with Toronto's starter throwing one more strike, and that strike made all the difference in a 2-1 win for the Blue Jays. Toronto also got some good news yesterday, as Max Scherzer is expected to have a rehab stint in AAA over the weekend. The 41-year-old veteran has been on the injured list for about a month now and will be itching to get back into the Jays' rotation, as he only needs one more strikeout to reach 3,500 in his career. Finally, Team Canada's World Cup roster will go from 32 players to 26 this afternoon. Training camp for the World Cup officially ends today, with the tournament kicking off on June the 11th.
7: Weather. It's going to be an interesting one as far as weather goes this afternoon into the weekend. Mainly cloudy with a chance of showers, a risk of a thunderstorm, and a high of 19. In the evening, rain, and it ends late to a chance of showers, a risk of a thunderstorm, a low of 12 overnight. Tomorrow's going to be cloudy, a chance of showers, a risk of a thunderstorm, a high of 18. Sunday, cloudy and 17. Monday, cloudy, a chance of rain, and high of 16. On Tuesday, cloudy and 21. Wednesday, cloudy, chance of showers, and 22. Meanwhile, on the Drive BC Road, reports. Still getting reports of delays going through the Castlegar downtown core. But other than that, I'm not spotting anything on the maps here. However, you're the ones out there on the road. So if you spot something, even if it's just a slowdown, text in 250-365-6100. From the GOAT Weather Booth, I'm Sam Pike.
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1: 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What else is going on?
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0: Time for the Goat Pound Pet Parade. We've got a post up on our socials right now where you can throw your pet photos in the comments, or you can text them right to the Glacier Honda Rock line at 250-365-6100. We love to shine a spotlight on our listeners' pets, who absolutely make an important part of our listenership. If you listen to the radio, sometimes the dogs and cats hear it as well. So far, we've met two of our listeners' pets, Ty's cat Kina, absolutely adorable, and Miss Clover from Miranda, an adorable Pomeranian and husky mix. If you want to get your furry friend on our socials, do stop on by. We love seeing them all.
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0: Now, live from the MyKootenayNow.com newsroom, this is Goat News.
1: I'm Greg Nesteroff. A flood watch is in effect across the West Kootenay as warm weather and an incoming storm system push river levels higher. The watch covers areas including Trout Lake, the Lardo River, Nacusp, Caslow, and Nelson. Forecasters say 50 to 100 millimeters of rain could fall starting today, with river levels already responding to increased snowmelt. The boundary is also under a high stream flow advisory as water levels there rise. The town of Creston is pushing for more RCMP officers. Staff say the detachment's 13-member roster isn't enough to maintain consistent 24-hour coverage. But CAO Mike Moore says provincial officials have identified census-driven staffing thresholds as one of the challenges limiting RCMP growth.
2: During the next census, they feel that they're only going to gain about 13 members to them. And so with the next census only maybe generating about 13 members to meet all the other provincial challenges that they have and shortages. And like they said, it's going to be challenging for them.
1: A provincial staffing review for the detachment is underway, though Moore says it could take several months. A Vernon man has been sentenced to 2 years and 3 months in jail for a vehicle theft in Nelson this year. Police say 47-year-old Lewis McAvena was charged after a vehicle was stolen April 5th. He also faced a charge of failing to comply with a release order. It's not just an encampment in the Pend Oreille that's raising concerns for the Regional District of Kootenay boundary. Fruitvale Director Bill Wenman says there are also camps along Casino Road south of Trail, and he's kicked a couple of them off the Trail Wildlife Association's gun range.
3: Fortunately for me, with being the range director, it is private land owned by Tech, and we have a leasehold agreement there. So I felt I had the authority to tell them to get off, and I actually said if they didn't move off within 6 hours, I'd have their vehicles and their camps towed away.
1: This week, the board agreed to ask the province to remove the Pend Oreille encampment. Three people have died there in RV fires this spring. A report from BC's health officer says overall alcohol consumption in this province has fallen in recent years, but we still drink more than the national average. The report recommends warning labels on alcohol packaging and basing prices on alcohol content rather than volume. Health Minister Josie Osborne says she'll take a closer look at the report.
4: I know this is an issue of concern to many different communities, and it's really important that people have the information that they need around alcohol use and around impacts, and that they're able to make those informed decisions.
1: The report found people in BC consume an average of 8.8 drinks per week compared to the national average of 8.2. Senior men drink the most, with an average of 15 drinks per week. And for the second year in a row, a longtime Sunfest organizer is Castlegar's Citizen of the Year. Last year it was Derm English, and this year it's Derm Jackman. Jackman says they actually grew up together in St. John's, Newfoundland.
5: We both came out of the same school system, so that's where we got our volunteerism, where it established for us.
1: Jackman says he's always enjoyed working with the Sunfest committee.
5: You know, the people that have been constant, you know, on the committee and kept up the support. And we've actually, you know, for some of us, it's actually become part of our lives every year. It's something we include in our life every year.
1: The award will be presented Wednesday at 7 at St. Rita's Church Hall.
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6: Chris Bassett was good last night, but Patrick Corbin was slightly better. Both pitchers threw a total of 80 pitches in yesterday's game, with Toronto's starter throwing one more strike, and that strike made all the difference in a 2-1 win for the Blue Jays. Toronto also got some good news yesterday, as Max Scherzer is expected to have a rehab stint in AAA over the weekend. The 41-year-old veteran has been on the injured list for about a month now and will be itching to get back into the Jays' rotation, as he only needs one more strikeout to reach 3,500 in his career. Finally, Team Canada's World Cup roster will go from 32 players to 26 this afternoon. Training camp for the World Cup officially ends today, with the tournament kicking off on June the 11th.
7: Good weather. It's going to be an interesting one as far as weather goes this afternoon into the weekend. Mainly cloudy with a chance of showers, risk of a thunderstorm and a high of 19. In the evening, rain, and it ends late to a chance of showers, a risk of a thunderstorm, a low of 12 overnight. Tomorrow's going to be cloudy, a chance of showers, a risk of a thunderstorm, a high of 18. Sunday, cloudy and 17. Monday, cloudy, a chance of rain and high of 16. On Tuesday, cloudy and 21. Wednesday, cloudy, chance of showers and 22. Meanwhile, on the dry BC road, reports. Still getting reports of delays going through the Castlegar downtown core. But other than that, I'm not spotting anything on the maps here. However, you're the ones out there on the road. So if you spot something, even if it's just a slowdown, text in 250-365-6100. From the Goat Weather Booth, I'm Sam Pike.
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9: 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Keep listening and you'll figure it out. The Goat.

0: Hey, Sam Pike here. Quick heads up, if you're out there this morning, if you're traveling anywhere along Highway 3B, especially around the Champion Lakes area after last night's storm, we're hearing there are trees down across the road in multiple spots between Fruitvale and Salmo. There's also reported trees tangling up power lines and blocking parts of the highway near Champion Lakes. If you're heading in the direction that morning, give yourself some extra time. Be prepared for delays and possible closures. I'm sure crews are working to clear it up if they haven't already. If you do come across a down power line, stay well back and just call the proper people. Honestly, those storms last night rolled in pretty hard. Exactly the kind of stuff they leave behind in the Kootenays, so take it easy out there.
1: The Goat.

0: Hey, we were talking about composting and bear safety a little bit earlier, and I gotta say, living out here in the West Cooney really changes the way you think about wildlife. Growing up, the things we had to watch out for were jackrabbits and, of course, coyotes. Heck, I remember sneaking over the golf course after hours when I was just a kid and hearing the coyote pack running and coming in, and as a child, terrifying, so you run home. Out here, though, you got bears, and when you hear there's a bear nearby, that sounds terrifying. And you move to the Kootenays, and eventually somebody just says it the same way they'd have mentioned a little bit light rain. Hey, I saw a bear by the garbage bins this morning. Honestly, I kind of love that living out here. Wildlife is honestly one of my favorite things about living in Canada. We have such cool animals up here. Just beasts, gigantic fauna. Absolutely so cool and unique to North America. Just the size of the bears and the creatures we get up here. If you've ever stood next to a moose or near a moose, you have no idea how big they are just until you stand next to them. So, living out in the West Cooney, I'd say wildlife, one of the best parts of it.
1: The GOAT. 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

0: Good morning, Sam Pike here on your Power Rock Morning, hanging out with you on the go with World Class Rock, and a reason to wake up on a Friday morning after a bit of a storm last night. My goodness, and I've been seeing social media posts all over the Kootenay Central and West, and it seems like we absolutely got hammered by some thunderstorms. Also, we're doing the Goat Pound Hour. Well, we brought up some pets and talked about our pet of the week. We learned a little bit more about what's going on at the BCSPCA, and we wanted to see what our listeners' pets look like. Some people posted on our Facebook and Instagram, sharing photos of their beloved furry friends at home. And speaking as a guy who has a couple of four-legged friends at home waiting for me who are hiding my shoes as I speak, absolutely awesome to see us all. Currently, the city of Kaskar is planning for a Canada Day event. We're going to have more information on that next week. Next week's also Sun Fest, and we're going to be wrapping up the Power Rock Morn very shortly. Stay tuned.
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0: That's going to do it for the Power Rock Morning. Thanks for hanging out with me today. We talked gorillas, playoff hockey, thunderstorms, composting, flowers for the fellas, and a whole lot of very good pets this morning. Big thanks to everybody who texted in, let us know the road conditions after that thunderstorm, and everybody who posted their pets on our Goat Pound Hour on our Facebook page. We'd love to see them more coming in throughout the day. Do stop on by. I'll talk to you guys on Monday.
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1: 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Thousands of customers in the Grand Forks, Christina Lake, Selma, Weimar, and Fruitvale areas may not see power restored until 4 p.m. Power has been restored for most customers in the Trail and Castlegar area. Meanwhile, Nelson Hydro crews are still working to restore power along Silver King Road. We will provide more updates as they come in. A flood watch is in effect for the West Kootenay as warm weather and an incoming storm system push river levels higher. The watch covers areas including Trout Lake, the Lardo River, Nacusp-Caslow, and Nelson. Forecasters say 50 to 100 millimeters of rain could fall starting today, with river levels already responding to increased snowmelt. The boundary is also under a high stream flow advisory as water levels rise there. The town of Creston is pushing for more RCMP officers. Staff say the detachment's 13-member roster is not enough to maintain consistent 24-hour coverage, but CAO Mike Moore says provincial officials have identified census-driven staffing thresholds as one of the challenges limiting RCMP growth.
2: During the next census, they feel that they're only going to gain about 13 members to that. And so with the next census only maybe generating about 13 members to meet all the other provincial challenges that they have and shortages. And like they said, it's going to be challenging for them.
1: A provincial staffing review for the detachment is underway, though Moore says it could take several months. A Vernon man has been sentenced to 2 years and 3 months in custody for a motor vehicle theft in Nelson earlier this year. Nelson police say 47-year-old Lewis McAvena was charged after a vehicle was stolen on April 5th. He also faced a charge for failing to comply with a release order. Police say he has now been sentenced to 27 months in custody. Concerns about encampments in the regional district of Kootenay boundary extend beyond the Pend Oreille. Rural Grand Forks Director Linda K. Weiss says she's been dealing with them in her area too.
3: There appears to be no help. Our policies and procedures haven't kept up with the need. It's not necessarily our concern, but they're putting everyone and themselves at risk.
1: Fruitvale's Bill Wenman says other camps can be found along Casino Road south of Trail, and he's evicted a couple of others from the Trail Wildlife Association gun range. The board wants the province to remove the camp in the Pend Oreille, where three people have died in recent fires. The BC legislature has broken for the summer. The session has been dominated by an unpopular budget, questions about the future of BC's reconciliation law, and pushback to a proposed pipeline from Alberta. UBC political science lecturer Stuart Prest says it seems like the NDP have been mostly on the defense this spring.
4: The summer can't come quickly enough for the NDP. They're going to look for a way to reset these conversations and move back towards the things that they want to talk about, which are resource development projects underway.
1: BC Government House Leader Mike Farnworth says the NDP has made progress on healthcare, affordability, and housing.
5: I was overwhelmed. I never expected it.
1: That's Castlegar Citizen of the Year, Durham Jackman. He's been honored for his volunteerism, including 42 years with the Sunfest Committee. We asked what he finds most rewarding.
5: The rewarding part for me is seeing how people enjoy what we do after the work we put into it. Then I also enjoy the fact that we work as a team and we have a good team, and the team seems to get better as we get new people.
1: Jackman is the second straight Sunfest volunteer named Durham to win the award. Last year, it went to Durham English. They grew up together in Newfoundland. The award ceremony is next Wednesday evening at St. Rita's Church Hall.
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1: It's do or die for the Montreal Canadiens tonight as they head back to Carolina for Game 5 of the Eastern Conference Final. Montreal has actually played better on the road this postseason, with 7 wins and 3 losses. Meanwhile, Carolina still sits at 1 loss all playoffs, and that was against the Canadiens in Game 1. Meanwhile, Adam Macko is set to start in his very first MLB game against Baltimore this afternoon. Macko has appeared in 6 games for the Blue Jays this season, but has only pitched 4.1 innings in that time. And finally, the CFL preseason finishes up this afternoon with BC in Winnipeg, Edmonton hosting Calgary, Montreal playing Ottawa, and Hamilton heading to Toronto.
0: Goat Roads and Weather.
1: A fallen tree has resulted in single lane traffic on Highway 3B near Champion Lakes. You can also expect delays on Highway 6 south of Silverton once again today, where single lane traffic remains in effect. Meanwhile, the Trans-Canada Highway between Revelstoke and Golden remains closed after a landslide. Drive BC says the highway is closed in both directions with no detour available. In our weather forecast, the chance of showers and a thunderstorm this afternoon with a high of 23. Showers and a thunderstorm again tonight, dropping down to 13. The chance of showers with a high of 20 tomorrow afternoon. And cloudy periods dropping down to 11 for tomorrow night. I'm Storm Lenny.
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0: Hey, it's Trent filling in for Bryce as he's heading out to Vancouver to see all the pretty lights for a nice extended long weekend. And speaking about pretty lights, did you get a chance to see the storm that we had overnight last night? I don't know what it was like by your place, but let me tell you, the thunder was absolutely rocking my apartment. The lightning was a brilliant show that I got to watch, and the rain was absolutely insane. And of course, we're expecting continued kind of weather like that for the next 24 to 48 hours. So for the weekend, probably not going to be overly unlikely to go ahead and see the odd power outage here and there throughout the area. Maybe I'll give you some activities that you can go ahead and enjoy with you or maybe your entire family. But regardless, as long as you got power, let's keep the power rock going. Let's turn it back up to 11 after the break. We got some Ozzy Osbourne right here on The GOAT.
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0: Well, tonight for Vinyl Power Hour, we're taking you back to 1999, where the music scene was starting to shift and bands like Blink 182 were bursting on the scene, especially with their third studio album, Enema of the State. I guarantee you that you have seen this album cover before because it's pretty famous. That nurse just putting on that blue glove and giving you those eyes, telling you that you're absolutely going to fall in love with this album. And people really did, because let me tell you, some of the biggest songs that Blink 182 ever had were off of this album. Adam's Song, What's My Age Again, and probably the biggest hit that they've ever had, All the Small Things. So join Ryan Mitchell tonight at 9 as we take a walk down memory lane. And of course, if you can't catch it tonight, catch it tomorrow, 6 p.m., only on The GOAT.
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0: one thing that you could do if the power does end up going out at your place throughout the entire weekend is go back to bed. I mean, why wouldn't you, right? If it's dark on the inside and you can't change that, and it's dark and gray and cloudy on the outside and you can't change that, go ahead and get yourself a few extra Z's. Kick back, relax, give yourself a little bit of a break. You deserve it. Of course, if you have kids, it's going to be a little bit harder to convince them, but you could probably come up with like some sort of activity or some sort of craft for them to do while you go ahead and get the much deserved rest that you absolutely will love. Of course, it would be fine if that happened on the weekend, but the ideal situation is if the power went out like first thing 9 a.m. on Monday morning, right? Because that way you just look at your boss and go, well, there's nothing I can do today because the power is out, and when I go back home, power's going to be out there too, so I'm just going to go back to bed, and I guess I'll see you Tuesday. How's that sound?
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0: Well, another thing that you could possibly do when the power goes out is break out the games, the board games, the cards. You and the fellas will have a great time, or you and the entire family could go ahead and just have some laughs. Don't take it too seriously, and just overall play to have some good old-fashioned memories, which means you should not play the one game that no one should ever play with people that they care about, the one that's ruthless, cutthroat, and is definitely an ender of all kinds of relationships. I'm talking about Monopoly. Yes, I have seen people that have been in committed relationships break up before just because of how much they have to owe for rent. I have seen families not talk with their significant others for years, all because someone's called the sports car before other people had the chance to. So please be wise and definitely choose your board games wisely. But all that being said, if it is pitch black and it's dark and you are playing Monopoly, hey, at least it's going to be a lot easier to hide the body, because let me tell you, there's always one that drops when you play that evil, evil game.
1: It's cone season at McDonald's, which means vanilla cones are $1 each plus tax in the McDonald's app all summer long. Soft, creamy, and crunchy for just $1 each plus tax exclusively in the McDonald's app. App download and registration required at participating McDonald's in Canada.
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1: Rumors spread around, and that takes its time. Right the shack outside the game. And you know what I'm talking about. Just let me know if you wanna go to that whole mile on the range. They got a lot of nice girls.

0: Well, tomorrow, or should I say next week, is Go By Bike Week for the entire West Kootenai, which honestly is perfect timing. Let's face it, gas prices still not ideal out there, so maybe getting the bike out of the garage would be an excellent idea to do. Of course, down at Millennium Park this upcoming Sunday at 11 a.m., they're going to be having the kickoff to Go By Bike Week, where they're going to have a nice little ride, but also some prizes, some games. 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And of course, head on down to Millennium Park on Sunday for the kickoff of Go By Bike Week.
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0: Well, of course, back in the olden days when we'd have a power outage, you'd be scrambling all over the house, getting the flashlight, which you definitely have dead batteries in, so now you all of a sudden have to scramble in the dark to find a couple of extra double A's. To stock up on as many tea lights as possible, you go to the dollar store and buy the pack of 100. Next thing you know, it's been 2 months later and you're completely out for some reason. But this day and age, well, we're lucky because pretty much every single one of us, we have a flashlight in our own pockets. Yes, majority of cell phones in this day and age, they already have a flashlight app that's built in to go ahead and illuminate. But even a better tip and trick if you do have a power outage over this weekend is find yourself one of those clear water bottles, turn on your flashlight, and then set that water bottle over top of the flashlight. It'll really help illuminate a room even more and even give you some like nice funky patterns on the wall as well. It's kind of like that trick of, you know, when you're in the shower and you put your phone in a like cup, like an empty cup, so then all of a sudden it has a speaker effect. It's exactly like that, but for light.
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8: Yellowhead Road and Bridge will be sweeping road shoulders and cleaning traffic islands. To ensure your road is cleaned in its entirety, do not park on road surfaces. This activity is being conducted on day and night shifts. Yellowhead Road and Bridge, maintaining quality in the Kootenai boundary.
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1: I'm Storm Lenny. The Salmo Wellness Clinic is closed for the rest of the day today. It's due to damage caused by last night's storm. Interior Health says the repairs are expected to continue throughout the end of the day. It will reopen as usual on Monday. Stage 1 water restrictions begin on Monday in the Regional District of Central Kootenay. That means outdoor watering of lawns, gardens, trees, and shrubs is limited to between 7 p.m. and 10 a.m. only. Watering with a can or a handheld hose is still allowed at any time. The rules run from June 1st to September 30th, though they could increase to Stage 2 or 3 if water demand increases significantly. A Vernon man is heading to prison after stealing a vehicle in Nelson. Nelson police say 47-year-old Lewis McAvena was charged in connection with a motor vehicle theft on April 5th and for breaching a release order. He has now been sentenced to 2 years and 3 months in custody. Roslyn residents may notice a specialized drone operating over parts of the city during the month of June. The drone will collect data, which provides detailed information about terrain, ground elevations, and tree canopies. The information will help support future infrastructure planning and other municipal projects. Flights are scheduled between 10 a.m. and 2 p.m. on clear, sunny days from June 1st to June 30th. The BC legislature wrapped up yesterday. It's been marked by an unpopular budget, questions about the future of BC's reconciliation law, and disputes with Alberta over pipelines. BC Government House Leader Mike Farnworth pushed back on criticism that the NDP has been in defense mode.
2: We try and be on the front foot on a range of issues. That's why, as I said, we've made, I think, significant progress when it comes to issues that matter to British Columbians around health care, for example, around affordability, around housing.
1: Possible amendments to BC's reconciliation law, known as DRIPA, have been a flashpoint this session. The government ultimately backed off tabling DRIPA legislation, putting those questions off until the fall. Former BC Conservative Party leader John Rustad is throwing his support behind longtime politician and former Vancouver Board of Trade CEO and President Ian Black for the Conservative Party leadership race. Rustad, who held the provincial Tories in a resurgence in the last election before stepping down as leader in December, says Black's experience is undeniable.
3: Well, Ian has cabinet experience, which really matters when you're coming into an election with not a lot of other folks that have ever been in around the cabinet table. But he's also, his business experience is really specializing in turnarounds, making the hard decisions that have to be made.
1: Votes have to be in and tallied by tonight. The party's new leader will be revealed tomorrow evening.
0: Be the first to know. 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
1: It's do or die for the Montreal Canadiens tonight as they head back to Carolina for Game 5 of the Eastern Conference Final. Montreal has actually played better on the road this postseason with 7 wins and 3 losses. Meanwhile, Carolina still sits at 1 loss all playoffs, and that was against the Canadiens in Game 1. Meanwhile, Adam Macko is set to start in his very first MLB game against Baltimore this afternoon. Macko has appeared in 6 games for the Blue Jays this season, but has only pitched 4.1 innings in that time. And finally, the CFL preseason finishes up this afternoon with BC in Winnipeg, Edmonton hosting Calgary, Montreal playing Ottawa, and Hamilton heading to Toronto. The Trans-Canada Highway has reopened between Golden and Revelstoke following this morning's landslide. However, single-lane traffic is in effect, and motorists are warned to expect delays. Both lanes should be open by this evening. In our weather forecast, the chance of showers and a thunderstorm tonight dropping down to 13. The chance of showers and a thunderstorm again tomorrow afternoon with a high of 20. Cloudy periods dropping down to 11 for tomorrow night and cloudy with a high of 21 for Sunday. I'm Storm Lenny.
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0: Well, one of the other things that you could get up to if you're sitting in the dark this weekend is do some indoor camping. Let's face it, you hauled out all that gear just before the May long weekend, and pretty much every single weekend has been mid at best. There has been some sunny moments, but it's not been like a consistently gorgeous camping weekend. So set up that tent in the living room. I won't judge. Plus, if you got kids, they'll absolutely love that. Especially if you go to like the Dollarama or the dollar store, get those like sticker glow on like stars, put them on the ceiling. They're going to absolutely love looking up at that absolute beauty. And while they're distracted with that, then maybe you and your wife can go back to the bedroom and have your own alone time.
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0: Well, unfortunately for Journey, one of their longtime members will be stopping. Yes, it was announced earlier on this week that their keyboardist Jonathan Cain has decided to call it quits after their farewell tour that they are currently on. He's been saying that this is a very, very grueling schedule. It's basically they have two performances and then one night off, and then two other performances and then one night off. And for him, it just feels like they're just repeating the same sets over and over and over again. People just want to hear the same songs and the same rotation. And for him, he's just really not having that much fun anymore. So ultimately, he's decided to walk away from the band once this tour is all said and done, which is really unfortunate. I mean, it's unfortunate to see a guy that has been doing so, so great work for so, so long decide to walk away for it all. But after 45 years, I mean, come on. Wouldn't you probably start getting a little bit bored about the same old thing day after day after day?
1: We love local.
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0: Well, I think the biggest key thing to remember is when you're sitting in the dark during a power outage, you might be the only one. In fact, there's other places in town that might have full-on power and activities that you can go and enjoy. Like tonight's Friday night, for example. And I know that there's tons of people that on Friday night, that means movie night, especially over at Kootenai Center Cinemas, where they have two brand new movies that are going to be shown starting tonight and lasting for probably about a week, if not a little bit longer, as The Backrooms and The Breadwinners both have tickets available right now. There's also some family-friendly options and plenty more as well. So get in contact with Kootenai Center Cinemas or swing on by and see what kind of movies you could get involved in this upcoming weekend rather than just sitting in your own place and sitting in the dark.
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